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devil went down to Georgia. He was looking for a soul to steal. He was in a bind because he was way behind and he was willing to make a deal. When he came across this young man sawing on a fiddle and playing it hot, and the devil jumped up on a hickory stump and said, "Boy, let me tell you what. 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

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'Cause I told you once, you son of a gun.

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0: 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There was one British rock star who hated woke people back in 1986. 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
2: 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In this segment, we get started with a recap of some major stories in the region, some information about how local health departments are helping out during a bad tick season, and a national preservation group has gotten in on the fight against an industry that wants to settle in the historic town of Middleway. Let's listen back. It was kind of interesting to see after the show yesterday, walking by the studio window was one Brad McElhaney. I really appreciate him pinch hitting for us. It was wonderful for him to come over and cover that big announcement that was held yesterday at Blue Ridge Community Technical College. We're going to get to that in just a minute because he did some outstanding work, not only covering it, but collecting sound from it. And then he, of course, was also on with the guys on Talk Line yesterday as well. So we're going to kind of parse that out. But one of the things that I was busy doing was I was in court a couple of times yesterday, because in Judge Michael Lawrenson's courtroom, the 27th District Circuit Court, there were two status hearings. And normally those would probably not be too consequential from a news standpoint, but these are pretty big cases. When we're covering these, this is not like going to a press conference or a big announcement where someone turns to the media or the folks assembled and say, here's what's happening. Basically, we go and watch the proceedings, and there's not a lot of time to ask questions and get clarification. So one of the things that I found myself doing after I was in the courtroom was digging down into some of the indictments and looking at some of the charges and looking at some of the entrance to the hearings and the dockets that were on the record for the court system. As you may know, if you've been listening this morning to the news product, both locally and on Metro News, two status hearings were held yesterday. The first one, I guess, is probably the one that caught a lot of the state's attention because of who it involved. Joseph DeSoto, you may remember he is a man from Berkeley County. He had been elected in that three-way primary to the 91st Delegate District, but he was arrested in December before he was sworn in. He was arrested on a felony terroristic threats charge, and so that was in December 2024. He has been on house arrest for most of that time. He has some leeway. He can travel back and forth, but he has an ankle monitor. And the reason I bring that up is it becomes important a little later in the story. Well, yesterday we sat in court. He's there. He's wearing street clothes and sitting by his attorney, Andrew Arnold, the defense attorney. And then Ray Boyce, who's the assistant chief prosecutor for Berkeley County, was representing the state. And so this was supposed to be, yesterday was supposed to be the pretrial hearing because the trial was actually supposed to commence next week. That is not going to happen. Instead, the defense attorney for Joseph DeSoto asked for basically an extension because he is awaiting an expert who would be doing an evaluation pertinent to the case. Now, yesterday in court, they did not lay out all of what that meant. However, I went back through some of the documents, and it appears, based on some of the communication back and forth between the prosecutor and the defense, that the defense may be trying to mount an insanity plea, basically. So that remains to be seen. They've got a 90-day extension. Now the next status hearing will be in October. So by that time, it's possible that those expert evaluations could have happened. Also, during that same hearing yesterday, defense attorney Andrew Arnold told the court that he is going to request a change in Joseph DeSoto's the way that he is able to be out and about as he is awaiting his next court appearance, and that is currently

0: charges that had been originally filed regarding a computer or a device of some sort, like a phone. But some of the ones I saw in the indictment that I saw yesterday in looking through the records related to sexual assault in the third degree with a person who is under 16, sexual abuse by parent, guardian, custodian, sexual intercourse, intrusion, or contact against a student by a school employee. Court records indicate the assaults occurred between the period of January 1st and May 29th of 2025. The victim, 14 years old, Metro News previously reported the defendant, 47-year-old Luke Young Sino, groomed the youngster with gifts and money. So during yesterday's status hearing, the trial then was set for November 17th, and there's going to be a pretrial hearing scheduled for November 6th. Obviously, two very big, impactful cases. You can read more about these in articles at PanhandleNewsNetwork.com. Yesterday, of course, as I mentioned, Brad McElhaney was in the Hoppy Kirchville building. That's because he came up and did us a solid by covering a major announcement. A company that is an advanced defense manufacturer, Helsing, announced it will invest an initial $50 million to set up operations in Berkeley County. Before we get to Brad's reporting, here's what part of that announcement sounded like. And this is Governor Patrick Morrissey and Jennifer McArdle.
1: Congratulations to everyone for making this happen. Jennifer McArdle, nice to see you.
2: Thank you.
1: Pleasure to see you.
2: Morrissey, for the incredibly warm welcome, and thank you for your leadership bringing this partnership together. I mean, it's your drive for speed that really cemented, you know, that final decision. I think I can speak for all of Helsing, our entire global team, that we are exceptionally excited to call the Mountain State our production home. The mission of Helsing has always been clear: to develop AI and software-defined capabilities that protect our democracies. That's our country, our allies, and our partners. But when we look around the world today, we're constantly confronted with a critical truth. Modern deterrence isn't dependent just on advanced technologies, it's dependent on the industrial capacity to scale that technology with speed. I mean, to put it simply, and I think we all know this, factories win wars. And that's exactly what we want to do in Berkeley County. We're gonna be developing our HX2 strike drone that you see right there. That's an advanced
1: AI. Don't mess with this thing.
2: You definitely don't want to mess with this thing. This drone is battle-proven in Ukraine. It's been tested by our allies and by the U.S. Army. And we'll be producing 2,000 of those a month with the West Virginia Local Workforce. And that is more awesome. And that's more drones of that like capability than is currently produced in the U.S. anywhere. And we're going to do that here in West Virginia. And when we looked across the U.S. and we were trying to decide where to be, West Virginia constantly rose to the top. And that's not just because of your strategic location from a logistics standpoint or your great infrastructure. It was very much because of your people and the speed at which your people want to move. West Virginia has such a storied legacy when it comes to manufacturing, building, and protecting the America, as the governor said. And we are incredibly excited to be part of that story by partnering with institutions like the Blue Ridge Community and Technical College and developing that pipeline of talent for these cutting edge and well-paid jobs. We're incredibly excited to invest this initial $50 million here in Martinsburg. And we're really incredibly excited about the future of this long-term partnership. We see this as a long-term partnership that is gonna serve US national security. It's going to serve our local communities, but it's also going to define the future of American defense. And I'm excited that the future of American defense will be defined right here in Berkeley County. And so with that, Governor, I want to thank you for your partnership. I'm excited about the future with you. I'm excited about the future with the state. And we have a small token of our appreciation to symbolize this future partnership.
1: How about that?
2: So here's a small model of our HX2 strike drone.
1: Wow. Hey, you know, I think we're going to put this right in the office, so when the legislators come in, I'm just kidding. Brad, can I even get a smile out of you? Come on. This is wonderful, and really am appreciative. I do want to do a shout out to the legislature. I know there are some of the members here. This is a partnership, and we're working hard for the right investments and the right

0: policies, and they wouldn't happen without that collaboration. We've had really big things in the last couple of years, once again, that don't get the kind of attention they deserve, but that enables that speed to build philosophy. So we're really excited. And this is on behalf of everyone in West Virginia. We're so grateful for you.
1: Thank you, sir.
0: Yeah.
2: And so that is an excerpt from that event yesterday. And of course, Brad McElhaney did a hit yesterday, right, with the WEPM banner behind it, which I thought was way cool. He got a shout out from the governor as well. But here's what it sounded like, a little bit of what it sounded like when Brad visited with the guys yesterday on Talkline.
3: Governor Morrissey was in Berkeley County this morning for the announcement of advanced defense manufacturer Helsing and an investment into the Eastern Panhandle. Metro News statewide correspondent Brad McElhaney was there, and he joins us from Metro News affiliate WEPM this morning. Hey, Brad.
4: Hello, I am here at the Hoppe Kirchival building, and there is a likeness of Hoppe Kirchival in the front entrance, not life-size, but it's sort of bronzed on the wall. So I, you know, first thing, of course, bow down and express my thanks.
5: Kiss the ring.
4: To the dean of West Virginia Broadcasting. But here I am, so it's pleasant to be here. And just across the way, yes, Governor Patrick Morrissey made another economic development announcement, led that announcement. It is, if you're on Metro News Television, the manufacturer Helsing, which is based in Munich, Germany. It's a European defense technology company, and they're going to do advanced manufacturing in West Virginia. It is a $50 million investment, high-paying jobs for those who are employed here, and about 2,000 drones a month going to be made and produced in the Berkeley County area. What this is all new to me, so forgive me. And it's also kind of it's what I'm about to describe is STEM technology, science, math, and that kind of thing. But Helsing is going to do artificial intelligence and autonomous military systems. And they aim their products, of course, at democracies around the world. So the kind of drone that you may see related to Helsing has been apparently used in battle in Ukraine, battle tested, they called it. And now such products, particularly a HX2 strike zone, is going to be made here in West Virginia.
5: How did Helsing find West Virginia, Brad? How did they find the panhandle within West Virginia? What brought them here?
4: You know, I mean, we often hear about West Virginia's key location on the East Coast. And I think proximity to Washington, D.C. and defense contractors likely worked in West Virginia's favor here. It is so one of the top figures at Helsing, Jennifer McCardle, she's the U.S. general manager. And she talked about West Virginia's aggressive and speed to delivery approach to luring Helsing to the state, but also talked about the workforce. You know, in addition to having a key location, the Eastern Panhandle, starting with Procter & Gamble, has been a key location of manufacturing growth in the state. And alongside that has been Blue Ridge Community and Technical College, which has catered to this kind of instruction of employees. And today's event was not at the location Helsing is choosing, but instead at Blue Ridge Community and Technical College, symbolizing West Virginia's preparedness operations for this kind of advanced manufacturing.
3: That's your new statewide correspondent, Brad McElhaney, with us from Martinsburg this morning. So, Brad, what does this mean in terms of number of jobs and the number of potential jobs from this investment?
4: Mm-hmm. 60 high-skilled full-time jobs, an average salary, Helsing says, of $125,000. That's a pretty good figure for West Virginia. Going to produce 2,000 drones a month, and it's a $50 million initial setup here in Berkeley County.
2: Both the Berkeley and Morgan County Health Departments are responding to what can best be described as a bad tick season. Epidemiologist Robert Diener.
6: They are really, really bad this year. I've spoken to a couple people and during some of my investigations, and sometimes they mention they found 10 on them. They're definitely really bad this year.
2: as to why ticks can be so dangerous.
6: You're talking about Lyme disease. You're talking about Rocky Mountain spotted fever rickettsiosis. There's also anaplasmosis. There's ehrlichiosis. There's a whole bunch of tick-borne illnesses. Alpha-gal, I don't know if you've heard of that. Meat and dairy, it can cause an allergic reaction, sometimes pretty severe.
2: That's why the health departments are providing for $25 assessments for a prophylactic treatment.
6: Because of all that, and we know how bad the ticks are this year, we have began to offer assessments for dispensing of doxycycline after a tick bite, which is an antibiotic, because ticks are prone to, some of them, to transmit a bacteria to cause certain symptoms and then cause potentially these illnesses.
2: Now, the assessments are not a complete treatment, and the health departments do not offer tick testing. However, it could be an important first step
6: in an effort to hopefully prevent Lyme disease, because the earlier you treat it, the better off it's the chance that you can prevent it. The major side effects from all these illnesses.
2: Marsha Kovalik here with you. And if you direct your attention to panhandlenewsnetwork.com, there is an article based on a press release that we got. As you know, there has been a plan considered floated for a major bottling facility in the historic town of Middleway. We've had a lot of guests on, not only from Sidewinder Enterprises, but of course the town of Middleway to talk about this. It has been going through the Planning Commission and now landing in some court cases. Joining us this morning, Christopher Cody, Associate General Counsel for the National Trust for Historic Preservation. Good morning, sir.
1: Good morning.
2: So the National Trust for Historic Preservation and the Preservation Alliance of West Virginia, we've had them on the show as well, have filed this brief in West Virginia's Supreme Court of Appeals supporting the Jefferson County Planning Commission in its decision to deny the concept plan for the 1 million square foot water facility. So Sidewinder had, they begged to disagree. You all are putting this friend of the court brief in. Can you explain why and if this has any teeth?
1: Absolutely. Well, the National Trust was moved to participate in this case because of the impacts that Sidewinder's projects would have to historic resource. And the Jefferson County zoning ordinance specifically prohibits projects that would have impacts that would, quote, destroy the historic character of a place. And that's very much what Sidewinder's proposal would do to Middleway, West Virginia. So we felt that we had to participate in this case to support the correct decision made by the Jefferson County Planning Commission to deny the project. While there are a lot of other issues in this case, our interest and the interest of the Preservation Alliance of West Virginia was narrowly focused on impacts to historic resources. You know, that's what we do, and especially the National Trust, we carefully select the cases that we participate in where we think that, you know, there's a really clear, strong argument to be made that historic resources will be impacted and our participation will make a difference in helping preserve them. To answer the second part of your question, does this have teeth? Are you referring to the lawsuit itself or to Sidewinder's defense? Because I certainly think that the overall case with Sidewinder challenging the Planning Commission does not have teeth, is not a strong claim. I think that the Planning Commission made the correct decision under the law, and that what we have put in our amicus brief just reinforces that correct decision. I mean, the zoning ordinance is very clear that the Planning Commission could not legally permit a project that would destroy the character of a historic resource. And it's empirically true that Sidewinder's plan would destroy the Middleway Historic District's historic character. So it was violative of the ordinance. The Planning Commission did the right thing in denying it. And, you know, we feel strongly that our case or our brief defending the Planning Commission has a strong chance of succeeding.
2: So not to litigate this morning, but of course we've had the Sidewinder folks on as well. The location of the plant would be where the old 3M facility was. And it is not in itself, that property is not in the historic town footprint as you think of it when you drive through Middleway. However, we did, in talking to some of the local and state preservation folks, understand that as they try to develop this land for that purpose, not only would there be a large pipeline that might denigrate some of the historic foundations, some of these back in the 1700s of these historic buildings, but then also the traffic. It is a two-lane road that goes through Middleway, and I know they mentioned the number of different trucks that would be coming through town as this water would be delivered out of the plant. Are those some of the things that you're focusing on?
1: Yes, those are precisely the two impacts that we focused on. The construction of the pipeline would just be incredibly misguided. You know, Middleway has a historic Civil War battlefield, a Civil War hospital, and burials, in addition to some lovely, truly ancient churches that this pipeline would go directly adjacent to. And, you know, in our experience, when you start digging trenches right on the fence line of historic cemeteries, those fence lines were not always put in the right place. And it's just not a good idea to get that close to those kinds of historic resources. But perhaps of even more concern is, as you mentioned, the traffic. 160 heavy semi-trucks per day, as well as 600 car trips per day, would have been generated by the facility, all of which would have been routed right through the heart of the historic district. And I don't know if you've ever been to Middleway, but their main street is so narrow. The buildings don't have setbacks from this street. There are no sidewalks. They are literally right on the street in some cases. And to have that volume of extremely large trucks going down, you know, every couple minutes, these huge trucks running down the street, it would have forever changed what this district is and really would reduce it to little more than an industrial access way. And this rural, primarily residential historic district would be borderline unlivable with the noise and everything else. And as you mentioned, a lot of these buildings, they're really wonderful late 18th century, you know, late 1700s, early 19th century buildings. A lot of them are log construction or what we call vernacular construction, local materials. You know, they didn't have building codes back then. They made them how they could. And to run that many heavy trucks that close to buildings like this all but guarantees that they're going to suffer major impacts from the vibrations and gradually degrade. I mean, it was such an unwise proposal that absolutely would have destroyed the character of the Middleway Historic District in multiple ways and likely led to physical destruction of historic resources as well. So to us, you know, we have a lot of experience in analyzing these kinds of impacts on historic resources. It's what we do nationwide. We help resources that are threatened. And there is no question in our evaluation of the proposed project that it would have devastating impacts on Middleway. And Middleway would never be the same again. And that's exactly why the zoning ordinance contains a provision that prohibits the permitting of projects like this to protect Middleway. So we saw this as a very clear-cut case of the local government doing the right thing, making the decision that was best and what was desired by their constituents, by the community of Middleway. And the fact that this company is continuing to challenge it in the courts, even after, you know, a really strong opinion from the circuit court judge who called some of their arguments absurd, they have still persisted in appealing that decision and going forward with this project, which is why we felt it was important for the National Trust and the Preservation Alliance of West Virginia to support the Jefferson County Planning Commission.
2: Christopher Cody is our guest, Associate General Counsel for the National Trust for Historic Preservation. Do we have this case on the Supreme Court of Appeals for West Virginia's calendar yet? Do we know when this might be considered?
1: No, we do not.
2: So I guess stay tuned, right? How can folks find out more about your efforts and what you all are trying to do in terms of protecting, preserving historic properties around the country?
1: So the National Trust website has fantastic information about our organization. We engage nationwide in efforts to preserve historic resources, and we do so in a whole bunch of different ways. In addition to my division, which focuses on court cases and legal matters. We have preservation divisions. We also own and operate 27 historic sites around the country and engage in communities through those touch points. And I would encourage everyone to go to savingplaces.org to learn more about our organization.
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1: 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This week's presentation is from July 18th, 1981.

Hello again and welcome to American Top 40. My name's Casey Kasem and I'm back in my usual place ready to count down the most popular songs in the nation. First off, I want to say thank you to Charlie Van Dyke for flying out from Boston last week to sit in for me. Right now, I'm looking at the new Billboard chart and we're all set for this week's survey. To recap last week's, the song at number 3 was The One That You Love by Air Supply. At number 2 was All Those Years Ago by George Harrison. And at number 1 last week was this huge hit.

0: Betty Davis Eyes by Kim Carnes. That was the number one song in America last week. I'm Casey Kasem. This is American Top 40, and we're here to find out what's number one this week as we count down the most popular songs in the land. We have three debuts, and here's the first.
1: Number 40.
0: Here's a song that has just come off five straight weeks at number one on the Soul chart. It's Give It To Me, Baby by Rick James.

0: Rick James at number 40 on American Top 40 with a recent number one soul song, Give It To Me Baby, as the countdown continues.
1: Casey, coast to coast, American Top 40.
0: I'm Casey Kasem. Here's the first hit performed by the man who wrote all the songs on Meatloaf's first and only album. An album that gave Meatloaf three top 40 hits. Two out of three ain't bad, You Took the Words Right Out of My Mouth, and Paradise by the Dashboard Light. The songwriter is Jim Steinman, and this week he debuts as a singer with another song that he wrote. Coming in at number 39, Jim Steinman with Rock and Roll Dreams Come Through.

0: Jim Steinman debuting at number 39, his first chart single he wrote and he co-produced. It's called Rock and Roll Dreams Come Through. According to the AT40 Book of Records, only once in chart history has an act had two songs in the top 40 at the same time under two different names. One of those names was The Four Seasons, and the other, a mysterious pseudonym. Details coming up.
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6: I'm Casey Kasem. Charting for the first time as a duo, here's superstar Diana Ross and the Commodores Lionel Richie. They debut at number 38 with a theme from the motion picture, Endless Love. My

0: Diana Ross and Lionel Richie. The title song from the motion picture, Endless Love. It debuts at number 38 on American Top 40. Well, now let's open the AT40 Book of Records and turn to the general heading of acts that have placed more than one hit in the top 40 at the same time. And what we find is that many acts have been in the 40 with two, three, or even more songs at the same time. But only one act has ever had one hit under their own name at the same time that they also had a hit under an alias. The act is the Four Seasons, one of the most popular American groups of all time. And if you were looking at the Billboard pop chart for the month of December 1965, you'd find that the Four Seasons had a number three hit called Let's Hang On. At the same time, they were also in the countdown with this song.
1: Ain't no use sitting like this by me.
2: Why, babe, why, babe?
1: It don't matter anyhow.
0: That record, a remake of Bob Dylan's Don't Think Twice, climbed as high as number 12 and, according to the label, was recorded by an act called The Wonder Who, a pseudonym for the Four Seasons. And why did the Four Seasons record under another name? Well, according to Frankie Valli, they wanted to try a completely different sound, but were afraid of scaring away their audience. So they recorded a whole album of songs that sounded nothing like the Four Seasons under the name The Wonder Who. And that's how, in late 1965, the Four Seasons became the only act to ever have two hits in the top 40 at the same time under two different names. A page from the AT40 Book of Records, and the countdown continues.
2: Number 37.
0: Tumbling 15 notches to 37, here's jazz guitarist Lee Ritenour's Is It You?

0: Lee Ritenour's first chart single falls from 22 to 37. Vocals were by Eric Tagg and Bill Champlin on the song Is It You? As the countdown continues.
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0: 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And at number 36 this week, here's the Climax Blues Band with I Love You.
2: Well,

The Climax Blues Band at number 36 again this week. That song is the oldest song in the survey. It's been around for 16 consecutive weeks. I Love You. Every week, American Top 40 is heard in the 50 states and around the world on great radio stations like WKLA, Ludington, Michigan, KKJO, St. Joseph, Missouri, and WKIX, Raleigh, North Carolina. Moving up three notches to 35, here's Frankie Smith from Philadelphia, PA with Double Dutch Bus, number one soul song.

0: Frankie Smith and the Double Dutch Bus, moving from 38 to 35, second week on the chart on American Top 40. 34 hits to number one, and we're counting down. KC, coast to
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11: I'm Casey Kasem. At number 34 is a man who Pete Townsend of The Who once described as his favorite guitarist. With his fourth top 40 solo hit, here's Eagles guitarist Joe Walsh and A Life of Illusion.

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12: Now, as we continue our countdown of the 40 biggest hits in America, I'd like to welcome three new stations to the American Top 40 family. KSKO in McGrath, Alaska, KIJV in Huron, South Dakota, and KCBS-FM in San Francisco. Welcome aboard. My name's Casey Kasem, and we're just 31 songs away from the number one record in the land.
13: Number 31!
12: Up two notches, here's the lead singer and drummer for the group Genesis, Phil Collins, with his solo hit called In the Air Tonight.

Collins on American Top 40, moving from 33 to 31 in our countdown. A song that he produced and wrote. It's called In the Air Tonight, his second Top 40 solo hit. Carol Bayer-Sager is a very successful lyricist whose credits include It's My Turn by Diana Ross, Don't Cry Out Loud by Melissa Manchester, and Nobody Does It Better by Carly Simon. Well, Carol was only 19 years old when she wrote a song called Groovy Kind of Love. And in 1966, the Mindbenders took it all the way to number two. Currently, Carol Bayer-Sager is in the countdown for the first time as a singer at number 30 with Stronger Than Before. If

0: Carol Bayer Sager on American Top 40 at number 30, second week in a row, sixth week on the chart with Stronger Than Before. Coming up, a long-distance dedication from a girl in Massachusetts to her boyfriend stationed on a ship in the Indian Ocean.
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0: I'm Casey Kasem. Leaping six notches to number 29, here's Lionel Richie, William King, Mylon Williams, Walter Orange, Thomas McCleary, and Ronald LaPred. The Commodores with their 14th Top 40 hit, Lady, You Bring Me Up.

The Commodores make a big move from 35 to 29, second week on the chart with Lady, You Bring Me Up. This is Casey Kasem on American Top 40 in Hollywood. Sometimes the long-distance dedication requests we receive here at American Top 40 are attempts to make up for things we wish we had said and didn't. Like this one from a girl in Chicopee, Massachusetts. She writes, "Dear Casey, for 3.5 years I've been going out with Lance. But just after I entered college, Lance enlisted in the Navy. It was a very quick decision on his part, with only 4 days between his enlistment and departure. Although I don't regret the fact that he's in the Navy, his sudden absence in my life was hard to accept for a long time. His latest assignment has taken him to the Indian Ocean, where he'll be stationed for a year without leave. Although we're almost 15,000 miles apart, I find the farther we're physically separated, the closer the feelings between us grow. Casey, sometimes I have a way with words, and sometimes I don't. I still regret the day Lance left for boot camp. As he walked off to catch his flight, he turned and called out, 'I love you,' but I never responded. Not that I didn't want to, the words just never came. I've always wanted to turn back time and try it over again. I know that Lance listens to American Top 40, so I'm asking if you can please play 'I'll Have to Say I Love You' in a song for Lance, who's a very special part of my life. Sincerely, Karen." Okay, Karen, here's your long-distance dedication.

0: from 1974. That's Jim Croce with I'll Have to Say I Love You in a Song. A long-distance dedication from Karen in Boston to Lance stationed aboard a ship in the Indian Ocean. I'm Casey Kasem. Next up on AT40, a song from the biggest chart album so far this year.
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REO Speedwagon, third week on the chart, moving up a notch to number 28 with Don't Let Him Go. American Top 40 is heard in the 50 states and around the world every week on great radio stations like WKNY, Kingston, New York, KKRC, Sioux Falls, South Dakota, and KKYK, Little Rock, Arkansas. This week, actor and singer John Schneider climbs four notches to number 27. It's Now or Never. It's

0: John Schneider at number 27 on American Top 40. The star of the Dukes of Hazzard has a big hit, and it's Now or Never. A listener in Massachusetts wants to know what act in the rock era has had the most two-sided hits. Well, the act in second place has 26 two-sided hits, but the act in first place has more than twice that number. Details coming up.
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0: AT40 originates in Hollywood. I'm Casey Kasem. Leaping six big notches to number 26 is the third Top 40 hit for country superstar Ronnie Millsap. It's called...

0: Ronnie Millsap's third hit on American Top 40, moving from 32 to 26. It's There's No Getting Over Me. Now, let's answer that question about two-sided hits. Comes to us from Robert Durand in Lowell, Massachusetts, and he wants to know, what act in the rock era has charted with the most two-sided hit singles? Well, over the past 26 years, Robert, a lot of artists have managed to chart with both sides of a record. Rick Nelson, James Brown, The Beach Boys, Carole King, just to mention a few. But most artists hit with only one side of a record, which makes the accomplishments of the two top acts with the most two-sided hits all the more incredible. The act in second place is the Beatles, 26 two-sided records, which means that the 52 songs on those 26 records all hit the charts. But the act in first place more than doubles that achievement. This act hit with 53 two-sided hit records, placing all 106 of the songs on those records on the charts. And the act who did that, of course, is Elvis Presley. And by the way, the biggest of Elvis's two-sided hits was Hound Dog and Don't Be Cruel, both of which went to number one. There's your answer, Robert. Elvis Presley had more two-sided hits than anyone else in the rock era. Thanks for writing. Now, on with the countdown.
1: Number 25.
0: Climbing three notches, here's newcomer Billy Squier with The Stroke.

0: 30-year-old Billy Squire, his first chart single at number 25, fifth week on the chart. It's called The Stroke. More than a decade ago, Kenny Rogers was holding auditions to find a new female singer for his group. One of the girls he rejected went on to become the singing half of the most successful male-female duo in pop history. Details and that duo's latest hit are coming up.
1: Casey's Coast to Coast.
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0: I'm Casey Kasem. Now we're up to one of the songs by the five duos in this week's countdown. At number 24, here's Stanley Clarke and George Duke with Sweet Baby.
19: Sweet Baby.

Jazz bass player Stanley Clark and jazz pianist George Duke. Their hit at number 24 is Sweet Baby. More than a decade ago, Kenny Rogers and his band at the time, the First Edition, were looking for a new female singer for the group. According to Kenny, they ran an ad in various musicians' magazines announcing auditions for a female vocalist for a contemporary rock band. And Kenny says hundreds of women showed up to try out for the spot. One by one, they'd get up in front of the group and do their best. Kenny says he remembers in particular a woman who must have weighed 250 pounds, carried a ukulele, and sang her version of the Hawaiian wedding song as her audition for a rock and roll singer. And there was another girl he remembers, dark-haired and pretty, who sang in a sweet, rich voice, but who Kenny Rogers didn't think was right for the First Edition. So he and the band rejected her. Well, wouldn't you know it? Within a couple of years, that very same girl had made her debut as the singing half of the most successful male-female duo in pop history. Who was that girl? Merely Karen Carpenter of the Carpenters. And this week, Karen, along with her brother Richard, is climbing the charts with their 20th top 40 hit. Up four notches to number 23, here's Touch Me When We're Dancing by the Carpenters.

0: Karen and Richard Carpenter, born and raised in New Haven, Connecticut, and living in Los Angeles. The Carpenters at number 23, third week on the chart with Touch Me When We're Dancing. And the countdown continues.
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0: Music is a strong family affair for Roseanne Cash. Not only is her father Johnny Cash and her stepmother June Carter, but her husband is singer, songwriter, and producer Rodney Crowell, who hit the top 40 last year with Ashes By Now. And Rodney produced Roseanne's current hit, 7-Year Ache, at number 22.

7-year ache. Now from the AT40 archives. Another of the number one songs of the 60s. We're reviewing them all from January 1960 to December 1969. And we're up to October 1966. This was the 149th number one single of that decade. Reach Out, I'll Be There by the Four Tops. Now,

0: In our weekly review of all the number one songs of the 60s from the AT40 archives of October 1966, that was the Four Tops and Reach Out, I'll Be There, Billboard's 149th number one single of the 60s. I'm Casey Kasem. This is American Top 40 in Hollywood. We're counting down the week's 40 biggest hit singles, and we're 21 big hits away from the number one song in the land. We'll continue in a moment, so stay right where you are.
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8: After 15 weeks in our survey, the two-woman duo called A Taste of Honey is still hanging on at number 21 with Sukiyaki.

Survey Song Number 21 by A Taste of Honey, a former top 10 record called Sukiyaki. There are two songs from movie soundtracks in our countdown this week. We've already heard the theme from the film Endless Love, sung by Diana Ross and Lionel Richie back at number 38. Now at number 20, here's Neil Diamond with that third hit from the soundtrack of the movie The Jazz Singer. Here's America.

0: Neil Diamond at number 20, falling 6 notches on American Top 40 with America. Listen to this. The foreign country that's produced the most number one recording acts in proportion to its population is a country famous for being the home of a legendary monster. A hit by the latest number one act from that country is coming up.
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0: I'm Casey Kasem. At number 19 is a song by an act that's never toured. It's a studio act produced by Alan Parsons called The Alan Parsons Project in our countdown this week with Time.

The Alan Parsons Project at number 19 on American Top 40, moving up a notch with Time. Well, now we're up to a hit by a native of the foreign country that has produced the most number one recording acts on the American charts in proportion to its population. Some reasonable guesses might be England, Canada, Australia, Sweden, or the Netherlands. But it's none of those. England is in second place with about 1.5 million Englishmen for each number one recording act from England. But the leader in this statistical category is England's broguish neighbor to the north, the land of the Loch Ness Monster, a country of about 5,200,000 souls who, during the rock era, have sent 5 different recording acts to the top spot on the American charts. That comes out to just a little over 1 million Scotsmen for each of their 5 number one recording acts. And they are Donovan, Lulu, the Average White Band, the Bay City Rollers, and the latest Scottish act to hit number one, Sheena Easton. And those 5 acts, all having number one hits on the American charts, make Scotland the foreign country that's produced the most number one acts in proportion to its population. And in this week's countdown, the latest hit by one of those 5 Scottish acts is at number 18. Here's Sheena Easton, Modern Girl.

0: album, Sheena Easton has had two hits on American Top 40. The first was Morning Train. It went to number one. The second moves up a notch this week to number 18, and it's called Modern Girl, as the countdown continues.
1: The hits, the hits, the hits from coast to coast.
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0: I'm Casey Kasem. In their 12-year chart history, Santana has hit the Hot 100 13 times. 9 of those songs have gone top 40, and 2 of those have gone top 10. Those 2 top 10s were Evil Ways and Black Magic Woman. This week, the latest hit by Santana is at number 17 in the survey and moving up. It's called Winning.

0: Santana moving from number 18 to number 17 in its 10th week on the chart with the song Winning. Five of the songs in this week's Countdown on American Top 40 are by female soloists, and one of them is the hit that leaps five notches from number 21 to...
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survey song, number 14 on American Top 40, A Woman Needs Love Just Like You Do by Ray Parker Jr. and Radio. At number 13 in the countdown is that long-lived British band, The Moody Blues, originally formed by Denny Lane, who later became the guitarist for Paul McCartney's group Wings. But The Moody Blues survived the departure of Denny Lane and a breakup in 1974 as well. This week, they're back in the countdown with their ninth top 40 hit, Gemini Dream by The Moody Blues.

0: number 13 in the countdown of the 40 biggest hits in the USA, moving up two notches. That's Gemini Dream by the Moody Blues. 12 big hits to number one and counting down.
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0: I'm Casey Kasem. At number 12 this week, here's the medley produced by the former drummer for the Dutch act Golden Earring. They had a hit song called Radar Love. His name is Jaap Eggermont, producer of Stars on 45. At number 12, here's Medley.

There's the former number one song in American Top 40 by the Dutch act Stars on 45. It's simply called Medley. And it also went to number one in Holland, Belgium, West Germany, Spain, and Canada. Now, from the AT40 archives. Another of the number one songs of the 60s, and we're up to October 1966. This was the 150th number one single of that decade, 96 Tears by Question Mark and the Mysterians.

0: In our weekly review of all the number one songs of the 60s from the AT40 archives of October 1966, that was Question Mark and the Mysterians with 96 Tears, Billboard's 150th number one single of the 60s. This is Casey Kasem in Hollywood counting down the most popular songs in the USA on American Top 40. We're 11 big hits away from the number one song in the land, and we'll continue the countdown in just a moment.
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0: We're heading into the home stretch now on American Top 40, counting down the hottest hits in the country and getting closer to number one. My name's Casey Kasem, and on we go.
16: Number 11.
0: This week, the first solo hit for former Jefferson Starship lead vocalist Marty Balin climbs two notches to number 11 with Hearts.

Marty Balin on American Top 40 at number 11, moving up two notches, sixth week on the chart with Hearts. We've mentioned in recent weeks that the Manhattan Transfer's remake of Boy from New York City was originally a hit for a group called the Ad-Libs. Why don't we listen to a piece of that original? From 1965, here they are, the Ad-Libs.

16 years ago, the Ad Libs took that song to number 8. This week, the Manhattan Transfer break into the top 10, leaping 6 big notches to number 10 with their remake of Boy from New York City.

0: Transfer at number 10, moving up six big notches on American Top 40 with Boy from New York City. Nine big hits to number one, and we're counting them down.
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0: AT40 originates in Hollywood. I'm Casey Kasem. Since they started charting 8 years ago, the Pointer Sisters have hit the Hot 100 11 times. Seven of those times, they've hit the Top 40, and three of those hits have gone Top 10, including this one. Up a notch to number nine this week, the Pointer Sisters with Slow Hand.

The Pointer Sisters on American Top 40 at number 9, second week in the top 10, moving up a notch with Slow Hand. This week, 42-year-old Kenny Rogers is in our countdown with a song produced by Lionel Richie of the Commodores. At number 8, Kenny Rogers. I don't

0: Kenny Rogers on AT40 at number 8, third week in the top 10, moving up a notch with I Don't Need You. Coming up, a long-distance dedication from a girl in upstate New York to a disc jockey who showed her a way out of her depression.
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2: 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My name's Casey Kasem, and on we go.
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2: This week, the first solo hit for former Jefferson Starship lead vocalist Marty Balin climbs two notches to number 11 with Hearts.

Marty Balin on American Top 40 at number 11, moving up two notches, sixth week on the chart with Hearts. We've mentioned in recent weeks that the Manhattan Transfer's remake of Boy from New York City was originally a hit for a group called the Ad-Libs. Why don't we listen to a piece of that original? From 1965, here they are, the Ad-Libs.

16 years ago, the Ad Libs took that song to number 8. This week, the Manhattan Transfer break into the top 10, leaping 6 big notches to number 10 with their remake of Boy from New York City.

0: transfer at number 10, moving up six big notches on American Top 40 with Boy from New York City. Nine big hits to number one, and we're counting them down.
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0: AT40 originates in Hollywood. I'm Casey Kasem. Since they started charting 8 years ago, the Pointer Sisters have hit the Hot 100 11 times. Seven of those times, they've hit the Top 40, and three of those hits have gone Top 10, including this one. Up a notch to number 9 this week, the Pointer Sisters with Slow Hand.

The Pointer Sisters on American Top 40 at number 9, second week in the top 10, moving up a notch with Slow Hand. This week, 42-year-old Kenny Rogers is in our countdown with a song produced by Lionel Richie of the Commodores. At number 8, Kenny Rogers. I don't

0: Kenny Rogers on AT40 at number 8, third week in the top 10, moving up a notch with I Don't Need You. Coming up, a long-distance dedication from a girl in upstate New York to a disc jockey who showed her a way out of her depression.
1: The hits from coast to coast.
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3: 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I'm Casey Kasem. Up a notch to number 7, here's Canadian-born Joey Scarbury. And believe it or not...

Joey Scarberry on American Top 40, third week in the top 10. This week he moves from number 8 to number 7. Theme from The Greatest American Hero, and it's called Believe It or Not. This is Casey Kasem on American Top 40 in Hollywood. You know, many of the long-distance dedication requests we receive are expressions of love. Others are simply trying to say thank you. Like this one from a girl in Vestal, New York. Here's what she writes.

Dear Casey, I'm a girl who used to be constantly depressed. I wouldn't let anyone cheer me up either. In other words, I was a loser. That's all in the past now, thanks to a disc jockey named Pete Kenny. When I was going through this part of my life, the radio was my best friend. My favorite station, 3WT, had played requests for me. Every day, about the same time, I'd call up Pete and request a slow, sad song. Finally, Pete talked to me about my problem. He said, "Look, I know that you're not very happy. I can tell by the songs you request. A good way to get things out of your system is to write them down on paper. Try poetry or songwriting. It really works." Well, I took his advice. And you know something? It does work. On top of all that, I've got someone publishing my music now. I owe it all to Pete Kenny. Could you play Pilot of the Airwaves for Pete? Tell him it's from Marty. Okay, Marty, here's your long-distance dedication.

0: from last year. That's Pilot of the Airwaves by Charlie Doerr, a long-distance dedication from Marty to the disc jockey who helped her work out her problems. And the countdown continues on American Top 40.
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0: American Top 40. I'm Casey Kasem. A while back, I mentioned that Rodney Crowell was the producer of Roseanne Cash's song, 7 Year Ache. Now, at number 6, here's a current remake of a song that Rodney Crowell hit the country chart with back in 1978, Elvira by the Oak Ridge Boys. Elvira.

The Oak Ridge Boys with a recent number one country song. Third week at number six on American Top 40. It's called Elvira. American Top 40 is heard in the 50 states and around the world every week on great radio stations like WLYC and WILQ, Williamsport, Pennsylvania, KLOU, Lake Charles, Louisiana, and WLOF, Orlando, Florida. Holding at number five for the third week, here's the duo of Daryl Hall and John Oates with You Make My Dreams. What I want.

0: survey song number 5. At number 5 for the third week in a row, 33-year-old Daryl Hall and 31-year-old John Oates from Philadelphia. You Make My Dreams. 4 big hits to number 1 and counting down.
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0: Number 4 for the third consecutive week, fifth week in the top 10, Australian Rick Springfield and Jessie's Girl.

Rick Springfield, born and raised in Sydney, Australia, making his home now in Los Angeles. That's Jesse's Girl at number four. Well, now, before we hear the three most popular songs in the land, let's take a look at the tops of the other Billboard charts. At number one on the country chart, Feel So Right by Alabama. At number one on the soul chart, Double Dutch Bus by Frankie Smith. And at number one on the album chart, Mistaken Identity by Kim Carnes. On the pop singles chart, with their fourth top five song in a row, here's Australia's Air Supply at number three with The One That You Love. No.

0: Air Supply at number 3 for the third week in a row. Their fourth top 40 hit is called The One That You Love. Last week, Kim Carnes' current smash, Betty Davis Eyes, held the number 1 spot for its 8th week. In a few minutes, we'll see whether Kim holds for a 9th week to pull into a second place tie with Guy Mitchell, Bobby Darin, Percy Faith, and the Beatles.
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2: At number two, here's George Harrison paying his respects to his former partner, John Lennon, all those years ago.

George Harrison's hit all those years ago at number two for the third consecutive week. And now we're up to the number one song in the land. Of course, the cat was out of the bag as soon as we heard what record was at number two. Kim Carnes has done it again. She's kept her song in the number one spot for a ninth week. Now, the record in the rock era for most weeks at number one is shared by two hits. Prez Prado's Cherry Pink and Apple Blossom White and Debbie Boone's You Light Up My Life. Each was number one for 10 weeks. And four songs have been tied for second place with 9 weeks each. There's Guy Mitchell's Singin' the Blues, Bobby Darin's Mack the Knife, Percy Faith's Theme from a Summer Place, and the Beatles' Hey Jude. And this week, the pretty lady with the sultry sandpaper voice makes it a five-way tie. For the ninth sensational week in the number one spot, here's Kim Carnes with Bette Davis Eyes.

0: There's the number one song in the USA. Number one for 9 weeks, non-consecutive, by Kim Carnes, Betty Davis Eyes. And there you are, the 40 most popular records in America, as determined by Billboard magazine for the week ending July 18, 1981. American Top 40 is produced in Hollywood by Watermark Incorporated. Executive producer, Tom Rounds. Producer, Don Bastani. With Meryl Schindler, Matt Wilson, Jeff Leonard, Ron Shapiro, Alan Kaufman, and Renee Jean Hill. I'm Casey Kasem. Join me again next week and we'll count down the 40 most popular songs in the USA. Till then, keep your feet in the ground and keep reaching for the stars. And keep your radio tuned right where it is.
1: 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Special thanks to Kalila Dawkins, Rob Durkee, Pete Battistini, Scott Lakefield, Mike Savage, Michael Cross, Dave Nunez, and of course, the legend where the countdown began, Casey Kasem.
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Morgan County's greatest hits. 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A good morning to you here on this Sunday. Parker Stone in for Luke here on this Sunday. Luke's coming back from vacation. Had a nice little week off, did Luke? I hope he enjoyed it. Here's Steve Winwood. This is Cool 92.9.

Morgan County's greatest hits. You're on Cool 92.9. We're proud to announce that Cool 92.9 will be your local home for West Virginia University football this fall. The Mountaineers begin their season September the 5th as they play host to Coastal Carolina. A big game, too, because it is the jersey retirement for one of the greatest Mountaineer football players of all time in Pat White. 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

0: Morgan County's greatest hits. 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Billy Joel has opened up why he largely has stepped away from songwriting after his 1993 album River of Dreams. A recent interview with Rick Beato, Joel said he feared continuing to release new music, it would dilute his legacy. Joel said, quote, "I've heard artists who keep putting out records and they really dilute their legacy doing so. I didn't want to go out like that." He also cited family life, not wanting to lock himself into a cave while raising a child. Joel compared his 12-album catalog to the Beatles, saying that felt like just enough. He returned briefly in 2024 with Turn the Lights Back On, his first single of a new kind in 17 years. Joel recently canceled a tour after being diagnosed with normal pressure hydrocephalus, though he has since performed publicly for the first time since his diagnosis. More to come. 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For the sixth consecutive season, Berkeley Springs High School football's home is Cool 92.9.
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7: Here's your Panhandle News Network forecast. This afternoon will bring partly sunny skies with lower humidity levels. The temperature will reach a high of 84. Tonight, expect clear to partly cloudy conditions as temperatures drop to a low of 60. Tomorrow will be partly sunny with a high of 83. With your exclusive AccuWeather forecast, I'm meteorologist Joe Lundberg on Cool 92.9.

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0: Morgan County's greatest hits. You're listening to Cool 92.9, a return of a Disney classic. Disney Plus has ordered a pilot reboot for the Mickey Mouse Club, introducing a new generation of Mouseketeers. Filming is underway in L.A. with a cast that includes Hudson Stone, Casey Trotter, Brooklyn Pitts, and several other young performers. Disney describes the series in a press release as a, quote, showcase for today's most talented young performers, where music, innovation, and self-expression take center stage. The franchise notably has launched the careers of many stars, including Britney Spears, Justin Timberlake, Christina Aguilera, Ryan Gosling, and Carrie Russell. More to come. It's Cool 92.9.
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0: Cool 92.9 Saturday Night Live is going to get at least one character change for the next season. Chloe Fineman late this week announced that she is departing SNL after 7 seasons on the show. Fineman, widely recognized for her celebrity impression, shared the news in a lengthy Instagram post late this week, saying, quote, "After 7 wonderful seasons at SNL, I have decided it's time for my next chapter," she wrote. Fineman joined the NBC sketch series in 2019 as a season 45 cast member. More to come. 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
13: Here's your Panhandle News Network forecast. This afternoon, expect partly sunny skies with lower humidity levels. Keep in mind that wildfire smoke may impact air quality, leading to a hazy sky. The temperature will reach a high of 84. Tonight will be clear to partly cloudy with a low of 60. With your exclusive AccuWeather forecast, I'm meteorologist Joe Lundberg on Cool 92.9.

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0: Morgan County's greatest hits, you're on Cool 92.9. We now have more information on the death of Sam Neill. He passed away of pneumonia, his agent Philip Grenz confirmed late this past week. Grenz said he shared the information after consulting Neill's family to correct inaccurate and outright falsehoods in media reports. Neill passed on Monday in Sydney, Australia at the age of 78. Neill had recently completed 4 film projects set for release soon. This week, WVRC Media of Martinsburg honors National Humane Education Society as our client of the week. NHES has been a dedicated radio advertiser, and this is our way of saying thank you for your business and the opportunity to serve you. NHES, another example that radio gets results.
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0: Elton John right here on Cool 92.9. All hope seems to be gone for celebrity couple Julia Gardner and musician Mark Foster. The two are reportedly ending their marriage after more than 6 years together. Gardner, who's age 32, and Foster, who is age 42, were last photographed together in October of last year in L.A. Foster, who is the lead singer for Foster the People, had previously expressed pride in Gardner's Emmy win for Ozark, calling himself the luckiest guy on the planet. More to come. 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
14: Here's your Panhandle News Network forecast. This afternoon, expect partly sunny skies with lower humidity levels. Keep in mind that wildfire smoke may impact air quality, leading to a hazy sky. The temperature will reach a high of 84. Tonight will be clear to partly cloudy with a low of 60. With your exclusive AccuWeather forecast, I'm meteorologist Joe Lundberg on Cool 92.9.

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0: 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You've got it on Cool 92.9. 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

Morgan County's greatest hits. 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We're in the middle of a 1,000 song weekend. 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

0: That's Phil Collins right here on Cool 92.9. Parker Stone in for Luke here on this Sunday afternoon. 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
7: Here's your Panhandle News Network forecast. This afternoon, expect partly sunny skies with lower humidity levels. Keep in mind that wildfire smoke may impact air quality, leading to a hazy sky. The temperature will reach a high of 84. Tonight will be clear to partly cloudy with a low of 60. With your exclusive AccuWeather forecast, I'm meteorologist Joe Lundberg on Cool 92.9.

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0: Silver Connection right here on Cool 92.9. I'm Parker Stone. A big thank you, as always, for spending your Sunday here on Cool 92.9. I'm in for Luke today. He'll be back for your Sunday next week. He's getting back from a well-spent vacation today. Enjoy the rest of your Sunday. Hometown Mornings with Danielle kicks off your work week beginning tomorrow morning at 6.
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3: Here's your Panhandle News Network forecast. Tonight will bring clear to partly cloudy skies with a low of 60. Tomorrow expect partly sunny conditions with a high of 83. Tomorrow night there will be some clouds with a low of 69. With your exclusive AccuWeather forecast, I'm meteorologist Jason Caterina on Cool 92.9.

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17: Here's your Panhandle News Network forecast. Tonight will bring clear to partly cloudy skies with a low of 60. Tomorrow, expect partly sunny conditions with a high of 83. Tomorrow night, there will be some clouds with a low of 69. With your exclusive AccuWeather forecast, I'm meteorologist Jason Caterina on Cool 92.9.

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14: Here's your Panhandle News Network forecast. Tonight will bring clear to partly cloudy skies with a low of 60. Tomorrow expect partly sunny conditions with a high of 83. Tomorrow night there will be some clouds with a low of 69. With your exclusive AccuWeather forecast, I'm meteorologist Jason Caterina on Cool 92.9.

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4: Here's your Panhandle News Network forecast. Tonight will bring clear to partly cloudy skies with a low of 60. Tomorrow, expect partly sunny conditions with a high of 83. Tomorrow night, there will be some clouds with a low of 69. With your exclusive AccuWeather forecast, I'm meteorologist Jason Caterina on Cool 92.9.

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And of course, sunny 98.1 in the beautiful city of San Diego, Big 94.5 in Phoenix, and also hot, Big 98.1 in the city of Philadelphia, and 104.3 WOMC, The Legend in Detroit, plus many, many more. Our number is 844-REWIND-8. If you got a request and or dedication, you can hit us with that. You may wind up on the telephone top five. In just a few minutes, we're going to count down the top five hits with one-word titles. But first, let's rewind with the Killers.

0: right, it's time for a Rewind Artist Spotlight. This time, it's a guy who really hated woke people. Why? In this clip from 1986, it's the leader of Simple Minds, Jim Kerr.
1: Tell you what I hate elitism. There's people who, oh, you were my wee band, and now I've got to share you with that guy down the road who's a car mechanic. And, you know, you were my wee band, and I didn't, you know. That's so pathetic. I believe we make music that is for everyone. I'd like to think our music is universal. And that's all, really.

0: 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I'm Gary Bryan. Coming up next, the top five hits with one-word titles.
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1: All right, in just a few minutes, we're going to count down the top five hits with one-word titles. Right after we rewind with Wham!

right, it's time for another Rewind Custom Top 5 Countdown. And this time, it's the top 5 hits with one-word titles. Kicking off at number 5 with the last number 1 hit of the 20th century. Incredible. It's

Our custom top five countdown of the biggest hits with one-word titles is now up to number 2, and this smash from the Rumors album, it's Dreams by Fleetwood Mac.

0: kiss.
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